0: A classic recording, one of the few Beethoven sonatas that Vladimir Horowitz recorded, that was the Pathetique. Coming up, Claire de Lune after this.
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0: Well, the full moon arrives tomorrow. It's the harvest moon. We won't be seeing it thanks to this nor'easter we're experiencing. I've got some moonlight for you right now thanks to Debussy. His Claire de Lune, arranged by Stokowski for orchestra. This is the Philadelphia Orchestra and Wolfgang Sawallisch.

That's Wolfgang Sawallisch conducting the Philadelphia Orchestra in Stokowski's arrangement of Debussy's gorgeous piano piece, Clair de Lune, Moonlight, here on WCRB. I'm Kathy Fuller. I've got Handel's Second Concerto for two wind choirs for you now. This is Tafelmusik and Jean Lamont.

That's Jean Lamont and Tafel Music in Handel's Second Concerto for Two Wind Choirs. 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Here is Mozart's 30th Symphony with English Chamber Orchestra and Daniel Barenboim.

0: That's the English Chamber Orchestra, Daniel Barenboim, leading Mozart's 30th Symphony.
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0: Okay, well, here is Telemann's second Fantasia in D with Yolanda Condonassis playing the harp.

harpist Yolanda Kondonassis with Telemann's Second Fantasia. Well, when it's windy like this, I don't know about yours, but my house sings. It literally unleashes this gigantic kind of mezzo-soprano pitch that lasts for so long. All the pets kind of disappear. They are not fans, I'm sure. I need to do something about that. I just don't know what. Well, here is Max Bruch's first violin concerto for you, Julia Fischer, with the Tonhalle Orchestra of Zurich and David Zinman.

0: That's violinist Julia Fischer with the Tonhalle Orchestra of Zurich and David Zinman conducting the first violin concerto by Max Bruch.
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2: 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Both artists are recipients of the Avery Fischer Career Grant. Violinist Paul Huang is considered to be one of the most distinctive artists of his generation. 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
0: Well, here's a really nice arrangement of some of the memorable tunes from Donizetti's opera Lucia di Lammermoor. This divertimento, arranged by Toriani and Mangani, features the bassoonist Patrick de Rittis and the European wind soloists.

A divertimento on Donizetti's Lucia di Lammermoor, with Patrick Deritis playing the bassoon and the European wind soloists. I'm Kathy Fuller. I've got Bach's Fifth Brandenburg Concerto for you now. This is the Gewandhaus Orchestra and Ricardo Chailly.

0: Conductor Ricardo Chailly with the Gewandhaus Orchestra in Bach's Fifth Brandenburg Concerto.
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0: I'm Kathy Fuller. It is always a joy to have you along here on WCRB. Thank you so much for listening. 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Here's the Leopold String Trio with Marc-André Hamelin in the First Piano Quartet by Brahms.

0: The First Piano Quartet by Brahms. That was Marc-André Hamelin, pianist, joining the Leopold String Trio.
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0: I cannot tell you how much fun I had recently, just a couple months ago, introducing the Hitchcock film North by Northwest to someone who'd never seen it before. What a great film, and what a great score by Bernard Herrmann. Here is the main theme from North by Northwest with the City of Prague Philharmonic.

That's the main theme from the thrilling Hitchcock film North by Northwest. The music by Bernard Herrmann, the City of Prague Philharmonic Orchestra there, conducted by Paul Bateman. I'm Kathy Fuller. I've got Handel's 14th Concerto Grosso for you now. This is the Handel and Haydn Society and Christopher Hogwood.

0: That's Handel's 14th Concerto Grosso with Christopher Hogwood conducting the Handel and Haydn Society, who are, by the way, in concert live at Symphony Hall next weekend, October 2nd and October 4th. Jonathan Cohen conducting.
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0: Something beautiful for you with the Winter Moons Orchestra and Frank J. Toth conducting. This is Eagle from Spirit Chief Names the Animal People by Jared Impechachaha Tate.

That's the Winter Moons Orchestra with the Eagle from Spirit Chief Names the Animal People by Jared Impechachaha Tate, a citizen of the Chickasaw Nation in Oklahoma. That's from a recording called Winter Moons. You can find out all about it by heading over to classical.org/playlists. Well, here is Schubert's 17th Piano Sonata for you now with Alfred Brendel.

0: That's Schubert's 17th Piano Sonata, played there by Alfred Brendel.
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That's the Carillon from Richard Strauss's Dance Suite for Keyboard Pieces by François Couperin. And that was the Chamber Orchestra of Europe and Eric Leinsdorf. I'm Kathy Fuller. Here is the Berlin Philharmonic for you. Lauren Mazel conducts Wagner's Prelude to Act 1 of Lohengrin.

That is magical music that requires such perfection from an orchestra. That was the Berlin Philharmonic, Lauren Mazel conducting, the prelude to Act One of Wagner's Lohengrin. I'm Kathy Fuller, thanking you as always for being there. Stick around, staying up late. We have got you covered. We'll keep you company on Late Nights on WCRB. That's coming up next, right after this.

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What is it about slow movements? You know, the adagios, the andantes, the ones that don't try to dazzle you or sweep you off your feet, the ones that instead go straight to your heart and touch you to the core. This hour will be filled with this kind of music, pieces you recognize, pieces you remember because they connect with you, music that has the power to change your mood in a matter of seconds, to take you somewhere outside of yourself or even within yourself. How music does that is still something of a mystery. 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I'm Kathy Fuller, inviting you to stay with me as I play from a remarkable 6-CD box set called 100 Best Relaxing Piano. 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

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Just 5 years after Beethoven died, a critic said that this piece sounds like moonlight reflecting off of Lake Lucerne, and the title Moonlight has stuck ever since. Other people have said that this moody piece represents Beethoven's unrequited love with one of his students, and still others have said that it's a funeral march, that Beethoven must have been mourning the loss of someone that he knew. We don't know for sure because Beethoven never said if there was an inspiration. But we do know that the people loved this music from the very beginning. But back then, you had to learn to play it yourself or have a friend who could play it if you wanted to hear it. 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

The opening movement of Beethoven's Moonlight Sonata with François-René Duchâble. It's from a 6-CD box set called 100 Best Relaxing Piano. You've been hearing from all hour long. 100 pieces. Try as I might, there's no way I can get to all of them. But we chose this collection to offer you as a thank you gift for your gift to WCRB because there is such great music in it, in top-notch performances. If we're going to send you a thank you gift, then we want it to be great, and this collection fits the bill. 100 Best Relaxing Piano. Lots of solo piano, but also several pieces for piano and orchestra, like we're hearing right now, the middle movement of Chopin's First Piano Concerto. 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Giving will only take a couple of minutes, and while you're doing that, let's listen to this, the gorgeous romance from Chopin's First Piano Concerto with pianist Maurice

I've always felt that there are some pieces that you know, and then there are pieces that somehow seem to know you. Maybe you feel the same way. Pieces that connect with you at such a deep level, it's like the composer is reaching across the decades, or sometimes the centuries, and saying, "Here, this is yours. This belongs to you." Is that how you feel about some of the music that you hear on WCRB? That sometimes the music is speaking directly to you? Then it's time to be more than a listener. 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

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How valuable is this kind of beauty? 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

0: The Romance from Chopin's First Piano Concerto with the Philharmonia Orchestra and pianist Maurizio Pollini. That's from a 6-CD box set filled with wonderful music just like that. It's called 100 Best Relaxing Piano. 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
0: 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I'm Kathy Fuller, and we're in the middle of an hour full of the most luxurious melodies. 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If you've had trouble sleeping recently, next time you might try a little music therapy. 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

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Is that a piece you've known for a long time? 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

Another relaxing piano favorite that's like a warm blanket. All of the pieces on 100 Best Relaxing Piano are like that, a warm blanket of comfort on a cold night. 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

That's Oriental from the 12 Spanish Dances by Enrique Granados with Jean-François Esser. That's from a 6-CD box set called 100 Best Relaxing Piano. 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We're in the last third of this hour, and I promised it earlier, the piece that represents the great comeback story of all time, the Rachmaninoff Second Piano Concerto. 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

This luxurious music that seems to unfold so effortlessly came from the most insecure of composers, Sergei Rachmaninoff. Fellow composer Igor Stravinsky once called him a 6.5-foot scowl, but that was just a hardened veneer because Rachmaninoff was actually very sensitive. When the premiere of his first symphony went badly, he stopped writing. He wrote almost nothing for 3 years. Finally, his family intervened and said, "You have to go see Dr. Dahl," who was experimenting then in hypnotherapy. But Dr. Dahl was also a musician, and so every day Sergei would walk down the street to Dr. Dahl's and they would chat about music and things they had in common. And every day, Dr. Dahl would tell Sergei that he would write a concerto. It would be excellent, and it would come to him easily. And slowly but surely, all that positive talk therapy worked. And out came this. This is the middle movement of Sergei Rachmaninoff's second piano concerto. And it's the first movement he wrote. After 3 years of writing almost nothing, this is what poured out of Rachmaninoff's pent-up heart after all of that encouragement that Dr. Dahl gave the 6.5-foot scowl. And as you may have guessed, it was a huge hit from the very first time it was played in public, and it continues to be one of the most beloved pieces in all of classical music. It's the greatest comeback story in classical music of all time. The music restored Rachmaninoff. It made him whole again. Does music like this help restore you, bring you back to center, make you feel like you again? 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
1: 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I'm Katie Latrigan, here with you and Respighi's Pines of Rome, based on different vistas in that Italian capital city. This is the Pines of the Janiculum, Lamberto Guardelli and the London Symphony Orchestra.

Respighi's Pines of Rome, the Pines of the Janiculum, Lamberto Gardelli, the London Symphony Orchestra, and a few feathered friends. We're about 25 minutes away from Schumann's Spring Symphony, first chamber music courtesy of Beethoven, his serenade for violin, Dmitri Sitkovetsky, viola, Gerard Cozet, and flute, Andras Adarjan.

That was the combined talents of Dmitri Sitkovetsky, Gerard Cozet, and Andras Oterjan, Beethoven's Serenade for Violin, Viola, and Flute. I'm Katie Latrigan, here with you on 99.5, where we are about halfway through the 1 o'clock hour, and it's Schumann's First Symphony, Spring. Kurt Mazur, the London Philharmonic Orchestra.

0: That was the London Philharmonic Orchestra, led by Kurt Mazur, Schumann's Spring Symphony No. 1.
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You're listening to Classical Radio Boston. I'm Katie Ladrigan. It is such a joy to be here with you right now. Let's have some Mozart. His oboe concerto, our soloist, is Fumiaki Miyamoto, with Jose Luis Garcia leading the English Chamber Orchestra.

Nothing like a little Mozart. That was his oboe concerto. Fumiaki Miyamoto joined by Jose Luis Garcia and the English Chamber Orchestra. Looking forward to the 3 o'clock hour where we'll have some Schubert and Debussy. Right now it's Brahms' Third Piano Trio, courtesy of the Florestan Trio.

0: The Florestan Trio playing Brahms' Third Piano Trio here on 99.5. I'm Katie Ladrigan with Debussy right after this.
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Nothing like a little Debussy writing for the flute. That was his Syrinx featuring Paula Robeson. Gonna add a few more instruments to the mix now. A much bigger sound. It's Schubert's 7th Symphony. Check it out with Alun Francis and the SWR Radio Orchestra Kaiserslautern.

That was Schubert's Seventh Symphony with Alun Francis leading the SWR Radio Orchestra Kaiserslautern. I'm Katie Ladrigan. Good to be here with you on this Saturday morning, where here on WCRB, we are all about the Boston Symphony Orchestra, coming to you live tonight from Symphony Hall with another Seventh Symphony, this time by Mahler. That's with Andres Nelsons conducting. 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And now Telemann, one of his suites with Michael Schneider leading La Stagione Frankfurt.

0: That was The Suite by Telemann, with Michael Schneider leading La Stagione Frankfurt. 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
0: Mozart on the way as we head into the 4 o'clock hour. First, it is Chopin's First Ballade with Leif Ove Andsnes.

Le Fauve Anzenus with Chopin's First Ballade. I'm Katie Ladrigan, very excited for this next one. It's Mozart's Flute and Violin Concerto. Andras Arojan and Jean-Jacques Kantarov combining their talents with Hans Stadelmeier and the Munich Chamber Orchestra.

flutist Andras Atorjan playing Mozart's Flute and Violin Concerto with Jean-Jacques Kantarov. They were joined by Hans Stadelmeier and the Munich Chamber Orchestra. I'm Katie Ladrigan. We'll have another dynamic duo who just happened to be siblings playing Dvorak at the top of the 5 o'clock hour. Before then, it's Purcell's Fairy Queen, Thomas Hengelbrock and the Freiburg Baroque Orchestra.

0: That was Thomas Hengelbrock conducting the Freiburg Baroque Orchestra, Purcell's The Fairy Queen.
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0: A pair of siblings up next, Gil Shaham joined by sister Orly Shaham for Dvorak's Violin Sonata.

Dvorak's Violin Sonata, Gil Shaham, joined by his sister, pianist Orly Shaham. I'm Katie Ladrigan, looking forward to Phil Jones joining

yeah, top of that 6 o'clock hour with Mahler's Blumina. Right now it's Haydn's 104th Symphony, London. Andre Previn and the Pittsburgh Symphony Orchestra.

Haydn's London Symphony, his 104th, with the Pittsburgh Symphony Orchestra and Andre Previn. Well, you've heard of John Williams, the film composer. There is also John Williams, guitarist extraordinaire. Here he is with one of Vivaldi's guitar concertos, joined by the Franz Liszt Chamber Orchestra, Janosz Rolla conducting.

0: A Vivaldi guitar concerto with John Williams as the soloist and Ganesh Rolla leading the Franz Liszt Chamber Orchestra. Among other things coming up this morning, we've got a lovely suite of dances by Rameau. That's planned for 6:25.
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0: And a good Saturday morning to you. I'm Phil Jones, in for Katie Ladrigan, with Mahler's Blumenau, Pavel Yerby, and the Frankfurt Radio Symphony.

perfect as those first rays of light start peeking through the cloud cover on our Saturday morning here in Boston. That was Mahler's Blumine. Pavel Järvi led the Frankfurt Radio Symphony Orchestra. That's a movement that was originally part of Mahler's first symphony. And tonight at 8 o'clock, the Boston Symphony Orchestra are performing Mahler's 7th symphony. Andres Nelsons has conducted every Mahler symphony with the BSO in his time there, except this one. It's going to change tonight at 8 o'clock. Hope you can join us for that live broadcast this evening. The St. Luke's Chamber Ensemble now with the Allegro from Mozart's 10th Divertimento.

0: The Allegro from Mozart's 10th Divertimento with the St. Luke's Chamber Ensemble.
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0: Phil Jones in for Katie Ladrigan. Good morning. Leonard Slatkin leads the National Orchestra of Lyon now in Debussy's Sarabande.

Debussy's Sarah Bond with Leonard Slatkin and the National Orchestra of Lyon on Classical Radio Boston. We're going to have a night of Debussy and Ravel on Sunday evening at the Museum of Fine Arts in Boston. You'll get to hear the Parker Quartet in concert performing a beautiful pair of string quartets by those two. All the details on this week's episode of WCRB in Concert, those are waiting for you at classical.org. I've got a suite of dances by Rameau now with Nicholas McGuigan leading the Philharmonia Baroque.

0: with Suite of Dances by Rameau with Nicholas McGeegan and the Philharmonia Baroque Orchestra, having some fun on this Saturday morning. About 5 minutes away from Rossini's William Tell Overture.
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0: Well, we are in the middle of our fall fundraiser, and even though we're not actively fundraising this hour, the need is still there. 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Andrzej Sommer and Yuzsa Wang have Brahms' 20th intermezzo.

Brahms' 20th Intermezzo with Andras Attensammer, clarinet, and Yuzha Wang, piano, on WCRB. I'm Phil Jones, in for Katie Ladigan this morning, getting ready and battening down for the nor'easter. Hope you're staying cozy today. Hope you're staying safe. There could be some coastal flooding, but inland looks like a decent amount of rain and a ton of wind, too. We could see a lot of power outages in this thing. Antonio Pappano leads the orchestra of the National Academy of St. Cecilia now. Rossini's William Tell Overture.

0: Rossini's William Tell Overture with Antonio Pappano and the orchestra of the National Academy of St. Cecilia.
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catchiest melodies in all of classical music. Legend has it that Verdi made the tenor practice singing it in secret to make sure no one heard it until opening night. And when audiences finally heard La Donna e Mobile, they immediately started singing it throughout the streets and canals of Venice. But no one in history has sung it quite like Luciano Pavarotti,

That's what classical music is all about. Beautiful pieces brought to life by exceptional performers. I'm Eden Mae Stevenson. This hour, we'll be sharing music from an incredible 5-CD collection that features some of the most memorable classical music of all time. It's called Ultimate Classics, The Essential Masterpieces, and it contains 65 historic pieces from some of the most well-known classical composers of all time. 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

It's a favorite at weddings and on TV, but Pachelbel's cannon wasn't always famous. In fact, it was hidden in obscurity for centuries, only to be rediscovered in the 1960s. It was an immediate hit, thanks to its relaxing and uplifting beauty. I'm Eden Mae Stevenson. The classical music you hear every day on WCRB, like Pachelbel's gorgeous canon, is here thanks to the people who kept it alive throughout the centuries. That's the thing about classical music. It doesn't exist in a vacuum. 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

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It's the kind of piece that gives you just the spark you need to get going again. 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

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Rodrigo's evocative Concierto de Aranjuez brings the sounds of Spain to you, wherever you are. You can't be on vacation all the time, but you can let WCRB take you on the journey of a lifetime every day. You can visit the concert halls of Vienna, the salons of Paris, the Italian countryside,

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Almost 300 years ago, audiences heard the brilliant Hallelujah Chorus by Handel for the very first time. How many of them could have guessed that today, all these centuries later, we'd still find it just as awe-inspiring, as magnificent, as rapturous as they did? Music speaks to us across time, connecting us to our past and guiding us into the future. 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

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Playing September 25th through October 4th at the Emerson Colonial Theater. 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

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Here's another iconic melody, the Largo, from Dvorak's New World Symphony. 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

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We're moving quickly through all this brilliant music, but I want to make sure we get in as much music as possible from ultimate classics, the essential masterpieces. 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Pieces like Mozart's Eine kleine Nachtmusik that bring joy and sunshine no matter what else is going on. 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

Mozart's Eine kleine Nachtmusik, one of his most popular and fun pieces. I'm sure it won't surprise you to know that Mozart wrote it with a party in mind. And whenever you need that little pick-me-up, WCRB is there 24/7, bringing you joyful music from Mozart, Haydn, and so many more. I'm Eden Mae Stevenson. Thanks for listening today. 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We're moving quickly through the hour, and I want to get as much in as possible. Here's another piece written for a celebration, Elgar's Pomp and Circumstance. It's a reminder that classical music makes all of life's moments that much sweeter and more meaningful. 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

music that has filled so many parents with pride, Edward Elgar's Pomp and Circumstance. It's been used for graduations for over a century, marking a big moment in a young person's life. For all of life's ups and downs, music is there to uplift, to console, to inspire, and not just for the big moments. The music you love on WCRB is there for all those little moments, too. Just the press of a button away, your morning coffee becomes majestic. A walk around the block becomes a waltz through Vienna. A quiet evening in becomes a night at Symphony Hall. 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

Tchaikovsky's first piano concerto with Vladimir Ashkenazy as the soloist, alongside the London Symphony Orchestra conducted by Lauren Mazel. It takes years of intense training for a pianist to be able to play a piece like this. Hours of practicing each and every day. It's a huge commitment, but the payoff is simply amazing. Great musicians like Vladimir Ashkenazy put the work in to bring you phenomenal performances like this one.

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One of the greatest voices of the 20th century, Joan Sutherland singing Schubert's Ave Maria. It's probably the best known song that Schubert wrote, and that's saying something. He wrote over 600 songs in total. Friends of his would gather to hear his latest compositions, singing and playing and sharing the music. Back then, of course, you had to actually have a musician in front of you in order to hear the music. Nowadays, with the power of the radio, we can listen anywhere and anytime, but it still takes all of us coming together to make sure that the music survives and thrives. Schubert had patrons who supported him so that he could keep writing and playing. Now we're asking you to become a modern-day patron with a sustaining membership to WCRB. $10 a month goes a long way towards giving Schubert and so many others a home on the radio. Can we count on you to stand up for the music? As our way of saying thanks, we'll send you Ultimate Classics, The Essential Masterpieces. 5 CDs, 5.5 hours of music, including everything you're hearing this hour. 888-995-9272 or classical.org.

888-995-9272. The twisting, turning, unmistakable melody of Ravel's Bolero, played by the orchestra of the Swiss Romande. It's a showcase of the remarkable power of the orchestra. Building from a whisper all the way to a whirling frenzy, Bolero reveals the incredible variety of sounds you can get from an orchestra. Most people can't go to see an orchestra live more than a couple times a year. For some people, they may not be able to at all. 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

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There's nothing like a grand finale to finish off a brilliant symphony. For his ninth, Beethoven pulled out all the stops with four soloists and a full choir belting out his iconic Ode to Joy. It takes everyone playing and singing their part in perfect harmony to make this thrilling conclusion so spectacular.

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We're nearing our grand finale this hour, and we're asking you to play your part in keeping classical music on the air here in Boston. 5 minutes left for you to call and get Ultimate Classics, the 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

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Thank you so much for letting me be a part of this hour with you. I hope you've taken that critical step in keeping the music strong on WCRB. 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
1: And a good morning, happy Saturday. I'm Phil Jones in for Katie Ladrigan. Waking up during this nor'easter that hasn't quite reached Boston yet, but it sure is getting windy south of town. 58 degrees in the city right now at 8 o'clock, and it is our fall fundraiser. We are asking for your support right now at 888-995-9272. That's what makes the music possible. Laura Mazel and the Pittsburgh Symphony Orchestra right now with Yo-Yo Ma as the soloist in Tchaikovsky's Andante Cantabile for cello and string orchestra.

0: just fantastic. That was Yo-Yo Ma with the Pittsburgh Symphony Orchestra and Lauren Mazel conducting the Andante Cantabile for Cello and String Orchestra by Tchaikovsky. 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I'm Phil Jones. I'm joined this morning by Olivia Waring.
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0: 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We'll send you the Yo-Yo Ma Classical Cello Collection, 15 CD sets, handpicked by Yo-Yo Ma himself. 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We will get some music playing. The overture from Handel's Music for the Royal Fireworks, Trevor Pinnock, and the English Concert.

0: 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I'm Phil Jones, joined this morning by Olivia Waring.
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0: And if you support WCRB this morning at $12.50 a month, we are going to thank you with the Yo-Yo Ma Classical Cello Collection. This is an absolutely stunning box set. It was put together for Yo-Yo Ma's 60th birthday, features 15 different albums, all handpicked by Yo-Yo Ma. Some of his greatest collaborations, some of his groundbreaking recordings like all of his Bach cello suites. 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I could keep talking about it, but you really don't get the majesty of this recording without hearing a little bit of it. So here's a small slice of Sasson's Havanaise with Yo-Yo Ma and Catherine Stott.

0: There you go. That's just a moment of Cezanne's Havanaise with Catherine Stott and Yo-Yo Ma. That is part of the Yo-Yo Ma Classical Cello Collection, a 15 CD set that we've got as our thank you gift this morning. And it shows one of the beautiful things about Yo-Yo Ma is not just his skill as a cellist, but how great of a collaborator he is. The cello and the piano almost sounding like one instrument there. 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

0: 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That's the Scottish National Orchestra and Jupiter from Holst's The Planets, with Alexander Gibson conducting there on Classical Radio Boston. 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I'm Phil Jones, joined this morning by Olivia Waring.
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0: Hey, thank you to Donald in Dorchester Center and Jean in Ashland. They both helped out this morning. 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Looking at just seven people to go in the next 27 minutes. 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
0: 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And while you call, we have Mozart's Let Me Explain, a great transcription for flute with Paula Robeson as the soloist. The Charleston Symphony Orchestra is conducted by Pundit Ungransi.

0: Mozart's Let Me Explain, arranged by Paula Robeson, who was the soloist there with Bunit Angransi conducting the Charleston Symphony Orchestra here on Classical Radio Boston on a Saturday morning while we're waiting for this nor'easter to roll into the city. I know it's already well underway south of town. We are also underway in our fall membership drive. 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I'm Phil Jones with you this morning, joined by Olivia Waring.
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0: 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And if you sustain at $12.50 a month today, we're going to thank you with that Yo-Yo Ma Classical Cello Collection 15-CD set. There's some amazing, groundbreaking recordings from earlier in his career. There's some triumphal works that he's made when he is at the peak of his powers with some of the great orchestras in the world. And some of the great musical friendships that he's got captured on CD, like his longtime collaboration with Emmanuel Axe. Here's just a little bit of that.

0: 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That's Yo-Yo Ma and Emmanuel X with Beethoven's Variations on By Mannern. 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
0: 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Jouer Fayang right now with Malat's Spanish Serenade.

0: Joy Fe Young there with Malat's Spanish Serenade on Classical Radio Boston 99.5. 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
0: Hey, I want to say thanks to Paul in Scituate, Robert in Fall River, and Douglas in Freeport, New York. 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
0: And don't forget, we have just for this morning a really excellent thank you gift, the Yo-Yo Ma Classical Cello Collection. It's a 15 CD box set, really sleek packaging on there, and every album handpicked by Yo-Yo Ma from across his decades-long discography. Let's hear a little bit of his collaboration with the Amsterdam Baroque Orchestra here. He's the soloist in Boccherini's Cello Concerto, just a slice of that and a window into what's waiting for you in this thank you gift if you call 888-995-9272.

0: Just absolute ear candy there. That is Yo-Yo Ma joining the Amsterdam Baroque Orchestra, Toon Koopman conducting the first movement of Boccherini's Cello Concerto. 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
0: Well, with rain coming down in Boston at 9:01, I hope you're cozy inside and enjoying the music. 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The Berlin Philharmonic now with Nigel Kennedy and Daniel Strabrawa, the second movement from Bach's Double Violin Concerto.

0: The second movement from Bach's Double Violin Concerto. Nigel Kennedy and Daniel Stabrawa and the Berlin Philharmonic on Classical Radio Boston. And a good Saturday morning to you. 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
0: 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So every CD in this set was handpicked by Yo-Yo Ma. It comes in a beautiful packaging, too. It includes five of his Grammy Award-winning recordings and some just incredible pieces of the canon. You've got Dvorak's cello concerto along with Elgar's. You've got the Bach cello suites there. You've got stuff stretching further back in time. Boccherini's cello concerto is there. 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
0: 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Right now, Zubin Mehta leads the New York Philharmonic, Wagner's Forest Murmurs.

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1: 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And let's hear something from it. The finale from Schubert's Trout Quintet. Yo-Yo Ma joined by violinist Pamela Frank, Rebecca Young, viola, Edgar Meyer, bass, and Emmanuel Axe, piano.

0: That's the finale from Schubert's Trout Quintet. You can almost see the trout swimming away there. Yo-Yo Ma, cello with Pamela Frank, violin, Rebecca Young, viola, Edgar Meyer, bass, and Emmanuel Axe, piano. That is one of many treasures on the Yo-Yo Ma classical cello collection. That's a thank you gift this morning during our fall membership drive. 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

0: Aaron Copland's Fanfare for the Common Man with A.G. Owe and the Minnesota Orchestra waking us up on a gray and rainy Saturday here in Boston. We've got lots of music to accompany us throughout this nor'easter. 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
0: And as a thank you gift this morning, if you are able to give $12.50 a month, we will send you the 15-CD set Yo-Yo Ma, the Classical Cello Collection. It's a really comprehensive set of his recordings, all handpicked by Yo-Yo Ma. I want to play you just a moment of it. He's really shredding on this one. The variations on Tchaikovsky's Rococo theme, the finale from that, from the Yo-Yo Ma Classical Cello Collection.

0: There you go. That is the finale from Tchaikovsky's Variations on a Rococo Theme, the Pittsburgh Symphony, Lauren Mazel, and Yo-Yo Ma. That is part of the Yo-Yo Ma Classical Cello Collection. 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
0: And you might be thinking, I'll make that contribution later. 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I'm interested. But let me ask you, when would later be? It's not the kind of thing that you put on your calendar, give to WCRB this afternoon. 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
0: 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Marin Alsop leads the London Philharmonic right now with Brahms' 18th and 21st Hungarian Dances.

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0: Hey, thanks to Stephanie in Brookline, New Hampshire, who says the station is the soundtrack to our daily drives. 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
0: And don't forget, today we have a special thank you gift, the Yo-Yo Ma Classical Cello Collection. This is a gorgeous 15-CD set, really beautiful packaging, and wonderfully put together by Yo-Yo Ma himself from across the decades. So many great collaborations with some of the great orchestras and conductors. 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A moment from Sasson's first cello concerto, where Yo-Yo Ma joins the New York Philharmonic and conductor Kurt Mazur.

0: That's from Sasson's first cello concerto. New York Philharmonic and Kurt Mazur joined by Yo-Yo Ma. That is one of the many amazing performances on the Yo-Yo Ma Classical Cello Collection. 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
0: Watching the trees blow around outside the studio. 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Andra Schiff has Scarlatti's 420th Sonata.

0: There you go. Andra Schiff at 10:07 on our Saturday morning with Scarlatti's 420th Sonata. 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
0: 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Goes away at 11 o'clock. Yo-Yo Ma joins the French National Orchestra with Lauren Mazel conducting the intermezzo from Lalo's cello concerto.

0: It's the intermezzo from Lalo's Cello Concerto with Yo-Yo Ma and Laura Mazel leading the French National Orchestra. That is from the Yo-Yo Ma 15 CD set. 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
0: Yes, we've got a goal. We've got to meet this hour. And by 11 o'clock as well, that is when the Yo-Yo Ma 15 CD set goes away. This is the only chance to pick it up as a thank you gift. And it's such a stunning collection. You can check it out at classical.org. But maybe even better yet, let's hear a little bit more from it. This is from Dvorak's Cello Concerto, Yo-Yo Ma with the New York Philharmonic and Kurt Mazur.

0: That is from Dvorak's cello concerto, Yo-Yo Ma, joining the New York Philharmonic and Kurt Mazur conducting there. That's one of many amazing collaborations on the Yo-Yo Ma classical cello collection. That's our thank you gift this morning when you give $12.50 a month. Not just Kurt Mazur and the New York Philharmonic, but he's working with Seiji Ozawa, Andre Previn, Tone Koopman, so many great conductors, as well as fantastic solo cello works, some of his fun duo works with Emmanuel Ax. That's all there on this Yo-Yo Ma classical cello collection, only available until 11 o'clock this morning, as our thanks to you. 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

0: It's Belmonte's aria from Mozart's Abduction from the Seraglio, the Zabina Meyer Wind Ensemble, here on Classical Radio Boston. 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
0: And if you give at $12.50 a month, we are going to thank you, but only for a little while longer, with the 15-CD set Yo-Yo Ma, the Classical Cello Collection. It is just a stunning overview of Yo-Yo Ma's career, really a one-of-a-kind musical journey, and every CD in the collection handpicked by Yo-Yo Ma himself. It's got five of his Grammy Award-winning recordings and some of his great partnerships, including this one with pianist Catherine Stott. Let's hear a little bit of the lovely meditation from Massenet's Thaïs.

0: just beautiful. That is Yo-Yo Ma and Catherine Stott with the meditation from Massenet's Thais on Classical Radio Boston. 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

0: Prokofiev's Dance of the Nights from Romeo and Juliet, Joanne Folletta and the Buffalo Philharmonic Orchestra on 99.5 WCRV as the rain is really picking up here in Boston. 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
0: We've been talking all morning about this amazing Yo-Yo Ma classical cello collection. It's a 15 CD set that we only have available now for about 22 more minutes. Goes away at 11 o'clock. This set is made up of 15 records from across Yo-Yo Ma's career, each one handpicked by him. It's put together in this beautiful package, makes a great gift if you know someone that's just getting into classical music, or a great addition to your collection if you want to really have the full breadth and depth of his discography. Let's hear just a little bit of what's waiting for you in this Yo-Yo Ma 15 CD set. That is our thank you gift this morning when you call 888-995-9272. Got the Adagio from Elgar's Cello Concerto.

0: Oh, that brings the temperature down in the best way. A little breath of fresh air. That is from Elgar's Cello Concerto, the Adagio, with Yo-Yo Ma joining the London Symphony Orchestra. Andre Previn conducted there. That is one of many excellent cello concertos on the Yo-Yo Ma 15 CD set we have on offering this morning. You've got him collaborating with the great orchestras, with some of his longtime musical best friends. There is so much on the CD set. 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
0: A quick phone call makes a big difference right now. We have 17 minutes left in this hour. We do need to hear from 9 people before 11 o'clock to hit our goal. This is how we pay for the whole station. And it's your last chance to pick up that Yo-Yo Ma set. All right. Let's take a moment and hear Yo-Yo Ma on his own. One of the works that made him a superstar. And this is one of the things waiting for you in the Classical Cello Collection that Yo-Yo Ma handpicked. It's the prelude from Bach's First Cello Suite. Well, you call 888-995-9272.

0: 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I'm Phil Jones, here with Olivia Waring.
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0: And we are going to hear a little bit more from that CD collection. 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It's hard to pick what to showcase, but you cannot go wrong with more Bach. Here's the Courant from his first cello suite with Yo-Yo Ma from that CD collection that is only available if you give before 11 o'clock. 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

0: 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I'm Phil Jones, joined this morning by Olivia Waring.
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0: Yeah, 5 minutes left, too, to pick up this Yo-Yo Ma classical cello collection. Stunning 15-CD set that comes with an overview of his whole career. Every record in this collection was handpicked by Yo-Yo Ma. It includes five of his Grammy Award-winning records and the Bach Cello Suites. We've been listening to a little bit of that here. Let's hear a different flavor of Yo-Yo Ma, recorded here with the Amsterdam Baroque Orchestra and Tone Koopman. Just a moment from Boccherini's First Cello Concerto. It's a completely different side of his playing and shows why you need to have this CD set in your library.

0: from the Yo-Yo Ma Classical Cello Collection. That is a moment from Boccherini's Cello Concerto with Toon Koopman and the Amsterdam Baroque Orchestra, one of many great orchestras that he collaborates on across these recordings, including our own Boston Symphony Orchestra. 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

There's nothing quite as calming or ethereal as the sound of a chorus, especially when those voices come together to sing something as beautiful as Bach's Jesu, Joy of Man's Desiring. This entire hour will be filled with music this magical. I'm Kathy Fuller, and this hour I'll be highlighting music from a 2-CD set that I think is one of the most beautiful collections of music we've ever offered. It's called Paradisum, Serene Sacred Songs, and it's one incredible piece after another. And we'll hear a lot of them in the hour, so turn up your radio and make sure you make your gift of $10 a month to WCRB so we can send you Paradisum, Serene Sacred Songs, 2 CDs, 30 selections, all of them simply sublime. 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

Sometimes, when the stress of the day begins to wear on you, there's nothing better than letting music as emotionally rich as this inspire you. It's so captivating, and its intense beauty is replenishing. It's music we're thankful to be able to bring to you. First off, let me say thank you for listening to WCRB. Every now and then in a membership campaign, I have the chance to sit in the studio and talk about the importance of supporting classical music. So on this rare occasion, I've picked some of the pieces I love most from a 2-CD compilation called Paradisum, Serene Sacred Songs. 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

Breathtaking, isn't it? Schubert's Ave Maria with Luciano Pavarotti and the National Philharmonic. It's from a 2-CD set called Paradisum, Serene Sacred Songs, and every track on this 2-CD set is just as remarkable, which is why we chose it as a thank you gift. These are pieces we love, and we think you'll love as well. 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That's 888-995-9272. It's been said that this next relatively little-known chorus by Mozart is among the most beautiful pieces he ever composed. See for yourself. 888-995-9272.

Henry Wadsworth Longfellow once said that music is the universal language of mankind. That is so true because it's an emotional language. Great composers give voice to feelings of devotion and soulfulness, like Mozart does in this amazing Ave Verum Corpus that we're listening to. And music is the universal language of mankind because this kind of beauty knows no boundaries: age, nationality, religion, time. 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

0: Handel's aria Ombra Mai Fu from his opera Xerxes with the voice of Andreas Scholl. Just one of 30 tracks from one of the most moving, inspirational collections of music we've ever offered. Paradisum, Serene Sacred Songs. Every piece on this CD set is one of those indescribably gorgeous vocal or choral pieces. You can't explain why the music makes you feel better or fulfilled. It just does. Paradisum is a 2-CD set including Luciano Pavarotti, Kirita Kanawa, Renee Fleming, Andrea Bocelli, and the incredible vocal ensemble Voces 8. 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
0: If you're just tuning in, I'm Kathy Fuller. 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

able to share some of the tracks from this 2-CD collection, and what better way to start than with the amazing Simple Song from Leonard Bernstein's Mass, sung by Renee Fleming. 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

Isn't this amazingly beautiful? The voice of Renee Fleming in Leonard Bernstein's Simple Song, one of the most haunting songs that I can think of. I will lift up my voice to the Lord. 888-995-9272. The hour's going by so quickly, I want to highlight as much as I can from this breathtaking 2-CD set called Paradisum, Serene Sacred Songs. It's a 2-CD set we would love to send to you with our thanks when you pledge $10 a month right now on our website, classicalwcrb.org. 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Here is a warm, gorgeous chorus by Anton Bruckner, sung by Voces 8.

Bruckner's Os Justi with Voces 8. 888-995-9272. I know we're moving really quickly through all these wonderful pieces, but I want to sample as many as I can for you. There are more than 2 hours of music on this collection, and we only have an hour, so we'll keep moving. On to the moving voice of tenor Andrea Bocelli, and a piece I love from this 2-CD set, Mascagni's Santa Maria. It's an adaptation of the passionate intermezzo from Mascagni's hit opera, Cavalleria Rusticana. Let us send you this and the other 29 selections on Paradisum Serene Sacred Songs with our thanks when you contribute $10 a month right now online at classicalwcrb.org or when you call 888-995-9272.

Andrea Bocelli and Mascagni Santa Maria. There are times when music this beautiful can really change you. It's kind of as if you've discovered a place so enveloping that you feel free finally to feel the deepest things, sometimes even the most heartbreaking things, knowing that you'll be lifted up by this music. Art and music both do that. They provide those sanctuaries that are so important, so moving, radiant even, and personal. We know Paradisum will be a sanctuary for you, and we count on you to help us offer music like this to people across our community every day. $10 a month as a sustainer, we will be happy to send you Paradisum, Serene Sacred Songs. 888-995-9272 is the number to call, or online, classicalwc.org.

The Passionate Santa Maria by Mascagni, sung by Andrea Bocelli. Just one of 30 tracks on Paradisum, Serene Sacred Songs. Certainly the most transcendentally beautiful 2-CD set we have ever offered. 888-995-9272. I'm Kathy Fuller. Thank you for listening today. 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

The immortal voice of Luciano Pavarotti and the haunting Panis Angelicus by César Franck. That's one of those performances that has passed the test of time. 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

This collection is filled with many spectacular voices, but there is one in particular that seems to capture the absolute essence of the serene sacred song. Kiri Takanawa has a voice that has been described as creamy and rich, and her performance of Gounod's O Divine Redeemer is a perfect example of what people love about her sound.

The astounding voice of Kirita Kanawa singing the soulful O Divine Redeemer by Gounod. How beautiful. There aren't that many arias that go straight to the heart like this, but this 2-CD set has some of the most beautiful of them. It's just $10 a month, and you'll have the entire collection, Paradisum, Serene Sacred Songs. Let us send it to you when you become a WCRB member right now by calling 888-995-9272. 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

888-995-9272. Time is quickly running out, so I want to make sure we get the next piece in because, like O Divine Redeemer, it calms the soul and it soothes the spirit. 888-995-9272. This tenor is one of today's leading stars of the opera stage, Jonas Kaufmann, and in this collection, he sings Wagner's stunning song, Der Engel, The Angel. How inspiring and how calming this is.

The tenor Jonas Kaufmann in a moving interpretation of Wagner's song Der Engel, The Angel. In that, we hear the love that Wagner imbued the song with and the gentle interpretation of a great singer conveying that love to the listeners. That's one of the greatest things an artist can do, connect us with the deepest of our emotions. What a gift they give us with pieces like this. 888-995-9272, classicalwcrb.org. 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That's what great art does. And that's why it lasts forever. 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

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Because art and beauty aren't just nice in our lives, they're necessary. Can you imagine a life without the arts? No, don't even try. The arts are a fundamental building block of an enriched life. 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

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It's so hard to talk over this music. I know how much you're enjoying it right now, but the hour is just flying by, and that means our time with Paradisum, Serene Sacred Songs, is about to come to a close. 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

There's nothing quite as thrilling as the powerful sound of a full symphony orchestra. Nearly 100 musicians playing together to create one unified sound, as they did for this amazing recording of Mendelssohn's Italian Symphony. For the next hour, let me take you on a tour of some of the greatest symphonies ever written.

I'm Brian McCreath, and this hour, we'll be highlighting music from a special 6-CD collection produced for WCRB, which I think is one of the most incredible collections of music we've ever offered. The collection is called 10 Great Named Symphonies, and it is an amazing journey that brings you 10 symphonies that have become part of the core repertoire, symphonies we know by name, symphonies composed by 10 of the greatest composers, and all in phenomenal performances by the world's leading conductors and orchestras. We'll sample a lot of this collection during this hour, so turn up your radio and make sure you make your gift of $10 per month to WCRB so we can send you this 6-CD collection of 10 Great Named Symphonies. 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

Sometimes a symphony can make you smile, as Haydn's famous Surprise Symphony can do. Its gentle beauty and humor start this amazing 6-CD set. I'm Brian McCreath, and first off, let me say thank you for listening to WCRB. Every now and then in a membership campaign, I have the opportunity to sit in a studio and talk about the importance of supporting classical music. So on this rare occasion, I've picked some of the symphonies I love the most from this 6-CD set of 10 great named symphonies, a collection made for WCRB that includes great works by Mozart, Schubert, Beethoven, Dvorak, Mendelssohn, and so many more that I'll sample with you during this hour. You're going to love all the music you'll hear, and I hope you take that next step from being an important listener of classical music on WCRB to becoming a vital member of WCRB. All the music you're hearing this hour is from this 6-CD collection we'd like to send you with our thanks. 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

Schubert's final symphony, named The Great, is simply breathtaking from first note to last. And in this collection, it's performed by the Berlin Philharmonic, conducted by Klaus Tennstedt. It's one of the works on this 6-CD set called 10 Great Named Symphonies. Every recording in this collection is just remarkable, which is why we had it produced as a thank you gift for you. 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That's 888-995-9272. It's been said that the final movement of Mozart's Jupiter Symphony is perhaps the most incredible interweaving of melodies ever composed. See for yourself. 888-995-9272.

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0: Beethoven's Eroica is just one of 10 amazing symphonies in this fabulous collection that brings the power and passion of symphonic music's greatest samples into your home. Every symphony in this 6-CD set is one of those indescribably moving works that has stood the test of time. The collection includes symphonies by Haydn, Mozart, Schubert, Beethoven, Mendelssohn, Schumann, Saint-Saëns, Dvorak, Bruckner, and Mahler, and highlights the work of conductors like Simon Rattle, Kurt Mazur, Klaus Tennstedt, and Carlo Maria Giulini. 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More from this amazing 6-CD set, 10 great named symphonies, in just a moment.
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0: If you're just tuning in, I'm Brian McCreath. 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

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I'm playing some of my favorite selections from a 6-CD set produced for WCRB that includes 10 great named symphonies, an amazing collection that spans more than a century from Haydn to Mahler, in seminal, complete performances chosen by the WCRB staff. 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Now, I have a dilemma. There are more incredible performances of the greatest symphonies ever composed than there is time to play them in this hour. So I'm only able to share some of the tracks from this 6-CD collection. And what better way to start than with the amazing, soulful, slow movement of Dvorak's New World Symphony, which you may recognize as the song Going Home.

Isn't this amazingly beautiful? Dvorak's New World Symphony, conducted by Carlo Maria Giulini, is just one of the 10 symphonies this amazing set will bring into your home. 888-995-9272. 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Here's some of Bruckner's thrilling Romantic Symphony with the New York Philharmonic, conducted by Kurt Mazur.

888-995-9272. I know we're moving really quickly through all these wonderful symphonies, but I want to show you as many samples of what this collection has as I can. There are more than 7 hours of music, 10 great symphonies, and 10 legendary conductors in this collection. And we only have an hour, so let's keep moving. On to one of the most striking symphonies ever composed, Camille Saint-Saëns' third, known by its name, the Organ Symphony, because of the important role the pipe organ plays. It is at once tender and powerful and incredibly moving. Let us send you this and the other 9 incredible symphonies in this 6

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The unmatched power of Saint-Saëns' Organ Symphony, performed by the Academy of St. Cecilia, conducted by Antonio Pappano, is just one of 10 great named symphonies in this 6-CD set. Certainly one of the best collections we've ever offered. 888-995-9272. I'm Brian McCreath. 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

That's one of those performances that has passed the test of time. It is a classic. The great London Classical Players, led by Roger Norrington, playing Felix Mendelssohn's musical memory of his journey to Italy, the brilliant Italian Symphony, one of the 10 great named symphonies in this unique collection. 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

This collection is filled with some of the most beautiful symphonies ever composed. They're the ones that make up the core of the repertoire, and among the 10 is one that captures, in musical terms, the flowing beauty of the Rhine River. This is the London Philharmonic with Robert Schumann's magical Rhenish Symphony.

London Philharmonic, conducted by Franz Welser Most, playing Robert Schumann's gorgeous Rhenish Symphony. 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

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Gustav Mahler's Resurrection Symphony is a masterpiece of staggering brilliance. And we've included it in this collection in a performance that is considered to be one of the greatest recordings of the century.

Otto Klemperer leading the Philharmonia Orchestra in Mahler's thrilling Resurrection Symphony, which over the course of more than 70 minutes takes you on an unmatched musical and spiritual journey. 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

You're listening to the final movement of Mahler's Resurrection Symphony in a recording conducted by the legendary Otto Klemperer. It's part of a 7-hour, 6-CD set in which WCRB has collected 10 great named symphonies from Haydn to Mahler. 888-995-9272.

When I hear pieces like this, it reminds me how lucky I feel to be surrounded by music that simply moves you, that makes every day richer and more beautiful. Because art and beauty aren't just nice in our lives, they're necessary. Can you imagine a life without the arts? No, don't even try. The arts are a fundamental building block of a rich life. And the way most of us hear classical music is on WCRB. 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

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Less than 10 minutes left for 7 hours of the best symphonic music. 10 great named symphonies from Haydn to Mahler. 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

Beethoven's Eroica Symphony speaks to the greatness of the creative spirit, the need to be free and to soar. And this music is just one sample from our 6-CD collection called 10 Great Named Symphonies, from Haydn to Mahler. We'd like to make this gift of music to you as our way of saying thank you. 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

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I'm sure you're enjoying it as much as I am. But the hour is just flying by, and that means our time to explore this amazing collection of 10 great named symphonies is about to come to a close. 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
1: And I'm Brian McCreath. And we have a very special hour planned here on WCRB. Welcome to an hour of opera favorites, all the melodies and songs you know from the stage.
0: And not just the favorites, but sung by the leading voices from opera, like Mirella Frani and Jose Carreras and Roberto Alagna. 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

0: 888-995-9272. Two of the great singers of all time, Joan Sutherland and Jane Verbier, singing the flower duet from Léo Delibes' opera Lakmé, a piece that listeners always tell us how much they love. It's on disc one of the two-CD set called the number one opera album that you'll hear from all hour long.
1: 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Favorite singers of today like Angela Georgiou and Cecilia Bartoli, longtime superstars like Kiri Teikhanova, and legendary voices like Luciano Pavarotti. 40 tracks in all. 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
0: We are going to try to feature as many of the arias as we can this hour, so here's the phone number one more time, 888-995-9272. 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

0: 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One of the great recordings of Puccini's opera La Bohème, starring childhood friends Mirella Freni and Luciano Pavarotti. This recording and this duet in particular have long been hailed as the gold standard in performances. Recorded in 1972 with conductor Herbert von Karajan and the Berlin Philharmonic, this so beautifully captures the essence of falling in love.
1: 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She was already a star when this recording was made. He was not as well known as her at this point in his career, but this recording helped cement his role as one of the greatest Rodolfos ever. 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
0: This opera is just over 120 years old. Immediately after its premiere, opera houses all over Italy staged productions, and within a few months, it was being performed in Argentina, Lisbon, Moscow, all over the world, because it's a story of young love and misunderstandings and reconciliation. It's a story that is timeless and speaks to all of us, no matter our age or nationality. 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

the incomparable voice of tenor Luciano Pavarotti singing Nessun Dorma from Puccini's opera Turandot. Puccini giving voice to the sound of love at its depths, but unrequited love, at least at this point in the opera. And you hear all of that pain and pleasure, the agony and triumph that unrequited love brings. 888-995-9272 or classical.org. What a collection of opera arias is on the number one opera album. 40 tracks in all. Pledge at the $10 per month level. Let us send you the number one opera album. 888-

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0: So beautiful, but what she's singing about is very painful, her wayward husband. Where are the lovely moments of sweetness and pleasure? Where have the promises gone that came from those lying lips? Why, if all is changed for me into tears and pain, has the memory of that goodness not vanished from my breast? Ah, if only at least my faithfulness, which still loves amidst its suffering, could bring me the hope of changing that ungrateful heart. Now there's a theme that hasn't changed in the 230 years since it was written.
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1: 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O mio babbino caro, from Puccini's opera Johnny Schicchi. 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

0: 888-995-9272. 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O mio bambino caro from Puccini's Gianni Schicchi, Renato Tibaldi, and the Florence Maggio Musicale Orchestra. 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
0: Pledge the amount that's right for you. 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

The story goes that when Verdi died, thousands and thousands of people lined the streets to watch his funeral procession. And as it passed through the streets, the crowd spontaneously began singing this song from the opera Nabucco, Va Pensiero. Va Pensiero was a song about the Jewish exiles in Babylon, but for many Italians it had become the song of freedom, as Italy was lurching towards unification in the 1800s. The chorus sings, "Oh, my country, so beautiful and lost."

0: This story of Verdi's funeral points to something I think is really significant with opera, that when these composers were alive and writing, opera was for everyone. Most chamber music was only performed behind very privileged walls before 1900. A lot of the great music we know today was not available to the wider public, but opera was for everyone. Nearly everyone could afford a cheap seat in the opera house. That's why everyone knew Va Pensiero at Verdi's funeral procession. Opera choruses were sung everywhere, even on street corners.
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0: 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Tatiana Troiano singing alongside the London Philharmonic Orchestra and the John Aldiss Choir. 888-995-9272.
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Carl Orff's O Fortuna, getting this hour started on an energetic note. It's a song about fate, the spinning wheel of fate and luck. But it turns out that luck is smiling on you today because this powerful recording comes from a CD you can't get anywhere else. It was created with WCRB members in mind, and since you're listening now, you have the opportunity to receive it. That's right, you can't get it in stores. Don't look online, you won't find it. The CD is called Robert Shaw, Master of the First Art, and it's never been commercially released. It was created with the enthusiastic help of the family of the late Robert Shaw just for public radio supporters. 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Or give online at classicalwcrb.org. Robert Shaw, Master of the First Art, is a custom-created compilation featuring the best of the late conductor, who's still considered the dean of American choral music. To say that Robert Shaw drastically changed the landscape of American choral music is not an overstatement. There wasn't a highly developed choral infrastructure in our country when Shaw started conducting in the 40s. But through his exacting standards, his prolific masterclasses that he taught all around the country, his worldwide tours, he created a choral movement. And now, choral music is some of the most vibrant music happening today. Most of that can be traced back to Robert Shaw. Which is why we honor him through this custom compilation that was created with the enthusiastic support of his family. We're delighted to offer it to you during this membership campaign as an incentive for you to become a member of WCRB today. Pledge $10 a month as a WCRB sustainer to help keep WCRB running strong, and let us thank you with Robert Shaw, Master of the First Art. 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Let's move to track two. It's Haydn's The Heavens Are Telling from The Creation.

The Heavens Are Telling by Haydn, one of the most popular choruses from Haydn's masterpiece, The Creation. Sung in English in this recording, that's the language in which Haydn first wrote the oratorio and the language he preferred it in. And one thing that makes this recording so great is that you can understand the text. Conductor Robert Shaw was absolutely insistent that the text that was being sung be clear so audiences could understand it. That's just one of the many reasons that Shaw recordings are considered the gold standard, even now, over 15 years after his death. Pledge now to keep WCRB thriving, and let us show you our appreciation by sending you this CD you can't get anywhere else. Robert Shaw, Master of the First Art. 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Robert Shaw got his start with great conductors like Arturo Toscanini and George Zell in the 1940s, and he could have stayed with them. But Robert Shaw wanted to do something really big with music, so he took the music director job in Atlanta, a city with no full-time orchestra during the middle of the civil rights movement, because he wanted to be part of change, change through music. He used to always say, "We have to do what we can in our yard of space, in our inch of time." So, Shaw's legacy goes far beyond music. He used music as a vehicle to bring people together. That's another reason we're delighted to offer you this custom-created compilation of 17 of Shaw's best pieces, a CD called Robert Shaw, Master of the First Art. 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

utterly breathtaking music and an utterly breathtaking performance. It's like the sun bursting through the clouds, the Sanctus from Maurice Duruflé's Requiem, written in 1947 and championed by conductor Robert Shaw. This recording from the mid-80s has been an absolute benchmark of the Duruflé Requiem for 25 years, which is why it was included on this custom-created compilation honoring the late, great choral conductor Robert Shaw. Shaw was not only a champion of music of his time, but he was also an ardent supporter of public radio. This CD was created in conjunction with the Shaw family and his record label to create a custom CD to honor both of those legacies, his musical legacy and his support for public radio. 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Pledge $120 to WCRB and let us thank you with this Can't Get It Anywhere Else CD. 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That's 888-995-9272. While you're making that pledge, let's listen to a piece written just a few years before Shaw passed on, and one that he loved and performed as much as he could. Morton Lauridsen's Omanium Mysterium.

0: This is a piece that Robert Shaw's sister heard performed by the Los Angeles Master Chorale. She immediately called her brother and said, "You have to hear this. You have to perform this." And he did. After getting the score, he performed it at every Christmas until he passed away. And now this is one of the most performed choral works by a living American composer. Morten Lauridsen's Omanium Mysterium, heard in churches all around the country at Christmas time each year. Just as conductor Robert Shaw championed this piece by performing it regularly and recording it, we ask you to be a champion for the music right now. Classical music needs champions. It needs enthusiasts who seek to make WCRB continue to thrive. 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
0: 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I'm Brian McCreath. 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Let's listen to another track from this thank you gift. This is Mozart's Ave Verum Corpus.

This recording of Mozart's Ave Verum Corpus sounded like a small chamber choir, but it was the full Atlanta Symphony Orchestra and chorus. But that's one of the things that Robert Shaw was so good at. He rearranged the choir into little ensembles where the singers had to listen to each other. No one person could be too loud or too soft. Each ensemble had to be a perfect blend within itself and within the larger group. And that's one of the ways Shaw achieved perfection in his choral groups. Now here's something that may surprise you. The Dean of American Choral Music, the conductor who absolutely created a new passion for choral music in America, couldn't sing. He couldn't play an instrument. He was musical to the bone, but he had to study scores much harder than other conductors. He couldn't just sit down at the piano and play the piece to get a feel for it. Maybe that sounds familiar. Most of us who listen to classical music don't play an instrument or sing in a choir, but we enjoy it. We need it. So how can we contribute? Robert Shaw firmly believed in the power of the chorus, working together, as opposed to a group made up of individuals working by themselves. When all of us who are listening right now, all of us who care about this music, do our individual part to support it with a pledge, then we become a chorus, working together to grow this home for great music today and into the future. That's how we do our part. Become a member of WCRB right now. 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

This is classic Robert Shaw sound, all the singers working together, no one singer dominating the sound, everyone working together in complete harmony. That's why Shaw recordings are still the gold standard in choral recordings. The reach that Shaw had into our society is huge. He traveled and taught almost nonstop. He trained the next generation of great choral directors like Margaret Hillis of the Chicago Symphony Orchestra and Dale Warland of the Dale Warland Singers. And they in turn taught another generation. Nearly everyone singing or conducting today with a professional choir can trace their roots back to Shaw. Either they were a masterclass student of Shaw or their mentor was. 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

That's the Gloria by Vivaldi. There's just a few minutes left in this hour. If you haven't called yet, here's something that might convince you to finally make that gift. In the 1940s, when Robert Shaw was getting his start, he wrote a choral creed, a creed that he lived by for the rest of his life. And in it, he said, "We ignore the arts at our own peril." That music is not a luxury, but a necessity. It is the persistent focus of man's intelligence, aspiration, and goodwill. We ignore the arts at our own peril. Those are powerful words. Music, as you know, has the unique ability to make us feel joyful, to comfort us in times of profound grief, and to lift us up. And WCRB is how most people in the Boston area hear this timeless music. 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Robert Shaw knew this. 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

What is it about slow movements? You know, the adagios, the andantes, the ones that don't try to dazzle you or sweep you off your feet, the ones that instead go straight to your heart and touch you to the core. This hour will be filled with this kind of music. Pieces you recognize, pieces you remember because they connect with you. Music that has the power to change your mood in a matter of seconds, to take you somewhere outside of yourself or even within yourself. How music does that is still something of a mystery. 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I'm Kathy Fuller, inviting you to stay with me as I play from a remarkable 6-CD box set called 100 Best Relaxing Piano. 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

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I'm Kathy Fuller, and I want to say thank you. 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

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Just 5 years after Beethoven died, a critic said that this piece sounds like moonlight reflecting off of Lake Lucerne, and the title Moonlight has stuck ever since. Other people have said that this moody piece represents Beethoven's unrequited love with one of his students, and still others have said that it's a funeral march, that Beethoven must have been mourning the loss of someone that he knew. We don't know for sure because Beethoven never said if there was an inspiration. But we do know that the people loved this music from the very beginning. 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

The opening movement of Beethoven's Moonlight Sonata with François-René Duchâble. It's from a 6-CD box set called 100 Best Relaxing Piano. You've been hearing from all hour long. 100 pieces. Try as I might, there's no way I can get to all of them, but we chose this collection to offer you as a thank you gift for your gift to WCRB, because there is such great music in it, in top-notch performances. If we're going to send you a thank you gift, then we want it to be great, and this collection fits the bill. 100 Best Relaxing Piano. Lots of solo piano, but also several pieces for piano and orchestra, like we're hearing right now, the middle movement of Chopin's First Piano Concerto. 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Or by calling 888-995-9272. Giving will only take a couple of minutes, and while you're doing that, let's listen to this, the gorgeous romance from Chopin's First Piano Concerto with pianist Moritz

I've always felt that there are some pieces that you know, and then there are pieces that somehow seem to know you. Maybe you feel the same way. Pieces that connect with you at such a deep level, it's like the composer is reaching across the decades, or sometimes the centuries, and saying, "Here, this is yours. This belongs to you." Is that how you feel about some of the music that you hear on WCRB? That sometimes the music is speaking directly to you? 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

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How valuable is this kind of beauty? 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Is it valuable enough in your life that you could become a supporter of WCRB? 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

0: The Romance from Chopin's First Piano Concerto with the Philharmonia Orchestra and pianist Maurizio Pollini. That's from a 6-CD box set filled with wonderful music just like that. 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

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Is that a piece you've known for a long time? 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

That's Oriental from the 12 Spanish Dances by Enrique Granados with Jean-François Esser. That's from a 6-CD box set called 100 Best Relaxing Piano. Relaxing, yes, but not necessarily music for the background. Pieces like that one and the next one I'm about to play make you want to turn up your radio and listen intently. 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We're in the last third of this hour, and I promised it earlier, the piece that represents the great comeback story of all time, the Rachmaninoff Second Piano Concerto. It's on 100 Best Relaxing Classics, 888-995-9272, classicalwcrb.org.

This luxurious music that seems to unfold so effortlessly came from the most insecure of composers, Sergei Rachmaninoff. Fellow composer Igor Stravinsky once called him a 6.5-foot scowl, but that was just a hardened veneer because Rachmaninoff was actually very sensitive. When the premiere of his first symphony went badly, he stopped writing. He wrote almost nothing for 3 years. Finally, his family intervened and said, "You have to go see Dr. Dahl," who was experimenting then in hypnotherapy. But Dr. Dahl was also a musician, and so every day Sergei would walk down the street to Dr. Dahl's and they would chat about music and things they had in common. And every day, Dr. Dahl would tell Sergei that he would write a concerto. It would be excellent, and it would come to him easily. And slowly but surely, all that positive talk therapy worked. And out came this. This is the middle movement of Sergei Rachmaninoff's second piano concerto. And it's the first movement he wrote. After 3 years of writing almost nothing, this is what poured out of Rachmaninoff's pent-up heart after all of that encouragement that Dr. Dahl gave the 6.5-foot scowl. And as you may have guessed, it was a huge hit from the very first time it was played in public, and it continues to be one of the most beloved pieces in all of classical music. It's the greatest comeback story in classical music of all time. The music restored Rachmaninoff. It made him whole again. Does music like this help restore you, bring you back to center, make you feel like you again? 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

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It includes this piece by Rachmaninoff, also the gorgeous middle movement of Beethoven's Emperor Piano Concerto, the beautiful slow movement of Grieg's Piano Concerto, and others too. 100 relaxing and stunningly beautiful piano favorites. 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And I've only been able to get to a few this hour. 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

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I've loved being with you this hour with this incredible music. 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

That's the great Andre Segovia playing Alcaniz from A Musical Portrait of the Castles of Spain by Federico Moreno Torroba. I'm Greg Ferrisi, and Segovia is just one of the guitar legends who will play for us this hour. Pepe Romero, John Williams, Eduardo Fernandez, those are a few of the others we'll hear from. All of these legendary players are featured on a 2-CD set called Essential Guitar. And this is a CD compilation that lives up to its name. 33 masterpieces for the guitar played by the greats. It's our thank you gift this hour for your pledge of $10 a month to support the music on WCRB. 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

Pepe Romero, playing the work of his father, the legendary Celedonio Romero. The piece is called Malagueña. 888-995-9272, classical.org. I'm Greg Parisi. Thank you for listening. I'm so happy to be here with you today on this great radio station, WCRB Classical Radio Boston. 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

Malagueña, written by Celedonio Romero and played by his son, Pepe Romero. This piece is from a 2-CD set called Essential Guitar, but as I've looked through this CD, it strikes me that they could also have called it Legends of the Guitar. Every player on these 2 CDs is legendary. Listen to these names. Andre Segovia, Julian Bream, John Williams, Los Romeros, Eduardo Fernandez. On top of that, these legendary players are playing the essential pieces for the guitar. Rodrigo's Concierto de Aranjuez, Asturias in Sevilla by Albéniz, Bach Preludes. The list just goes on and on. Legendary performers playing the essential pieces for guitar. That's why we chose this CD as a thank you gift. It simply bowled us over. 888-995-9272, classical.org. 2 CDs, over 2.5 hours of music, your thank you for a $10 a month pledge, 888-995-9272, classical.org. I want to stick with Pepe Romero for another piece. This piece has love and romance written all over it. It's an anonymous romance from the set Essential Guitar.

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I'm Greg Ferrisi. 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

0: Pepe Romero with Asturias from the Spanish Suite by Isaac Albéniz. Aren't you glad you heard that beautiful piece? 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
0: I'm Greg Ferrisi with more from a 2-CD collection we're featuring during this membership drive. It's called Essential Guitar, and it includes this haunting piece, Recuerdos de la Alhambra, Memories of the Alhambra.

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Alexandra LaGoya and the Monte Carlo National Opera Orchestra with The Fantasy for a Gentleman by Joaquin Rodrigo from Essential Guitar, an exquisite 2-CD collection we'd love to send you for your $10 a month sustaining pledge this hour to WCRB, 888-995-9272, classical.org. In just a moment, the most famous guitar concerto of all time, the Concerto de Aranjuez. I'm Greg Farisi. The Aranjuez Concerto underlines the mission this hour to raise money for classical music on WCRB. 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

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A blind composer sitting at his piano, pouring his heart and soul into a new creation. That's how Joaquin Rodrigo wrote this piece. 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

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Pepe Romero and the Academy of St. Martin in the Fields with the middle movement of Rodrigo's Eternal Concerto de Aranjuez. Classical.org, 888-995-9272. Maybe you heard this concerto for the very first time on the radio. I wouldn't be surprised if you told me that at least once you've sat in your car or waited to walk out the door of your home until this movement was over, not wanting to break the mood that this piece casts. 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

As this hour winds down, I want to read a few of the comments that have come in from listeners who've made that important step to becoming members. 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One listener said, I have no idea. I don't understand any language other than English. I only know it touches my heart. It makes me happy. It calms me. 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

0: His voice captivated not just a nation, but the world.
1: For over 40 years, Luciano Pavarotti owned the opera stage, and then the world stage with his three tenors and Pavarotti and Friends concerts.
0: His legendary performances of the lovesick, half-starved artist Rudolfo in Puccini's La Bohème could make us weep, and his moving rendition of Nessun Dorma, seen around the world, cemented him as the greatest tenor of the 20th century.
1: This hour, we celebrate the artistry and incredible performances of Luciano Pavarotti, known as the King of the High Seas. Hi, I'm Eden May Stevenson.
0: And I'm Brian McCreath. And all this hour, we'll be sampling from a 2-CD set called Pavarotti 50. 50 of his greatest recordings, all digitally remastered and reissued to celebrate the 50th anniversary of when he was signed to Decca Records in 1963.
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0: Pavarotti was known as the King of the High Seas because he could so effortlessly belt out those notoriously difficult high notes. Take a listen to this aria from Verdi's opera Il Trovatore, Di quella pira.

0: He makes it seem so easy, doesn't he? But the athleticism and control that's needed to belt out those super high notes is something not many can achieve. 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
1: Speaking of high seas, here is the aria that solidified Pavarotti's reign as the king of the high seas. There are 9 of them in this aria.

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1: Ah, mes amis pour mon âme. Ah, my friends for the soul from Donizetti's comic opera La Fille du Régiment, The Daughter of the Regiment, an aria that tenors refer to as the Mount Everest of arias, because in it they have to hit 9 high C's. And it comes early in the opera, so they don't have a lot of time for their voice to get really warmed up. It was this aria on the stage of the Metropolitan Opera alongside Joan Sutherland in 1972 that Luciano Pavarotti catapulted to fame in this country when he so effortlessly hit every single high C in that aria. The crowd went crazy.
0: 17 curtain calls they demanded of the young Pavarotti that night, and after that, he was the undisputed king of the high seas. The funny thing is, those high seas scared Pavarotti to death. He once said, "Am I afraid of high notes? Of course I'm afraid. What sane man is not?"
1: And to think that Pavarotti almost didn't become a singer. He wanted to be a soccer goalie, and for a while was an elementary school teacher, until his love for music pulled at him so hard that he devoted himself to lessons and performing, working odd jobs to support himself during those years. We'll explore more of Pavarotti's early years in just a bit, but I want to spend a moment talking about this notion of how sometimes things seem effortless. 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
1: 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We'll hear that recording in just a bit, but first, the lighter side of Luciano Pavarotti.

0: Luigi Danza's Funiculi Funicula from the second CD in this two CD collection called Pavarotti 50. 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

0: Thank you so much for listening. I'm Brian McCreath. This hour, we have the pleasure of spending it with one of the great tenors of all time, Luciano Pavarotti, and a recent release by his longtime record company, Decca, called Pavarotti 50.
1: I'm Eden Mae Stevenson. Pavarotti's relationship with Decca is one stories are made of. Early in his career, at a time when no one had heard of him, when he barely spoke any English, he got a call to fill in for his idol, Giuseppe Di Stefano, who was ill. But this was no ordinary performance. The performance of Puccini's La Bohème was broadcast on British TV, a show called Sunday Night at the London Palladium, and seen by 15 million viewers. Now that's the call of a lifetime. He only had a few hours to prepare, but he was magnificent. And right after that, Decca Records signed him. It was a relationship that lasted until the very end, nearly 45 years.
0: Pavarotti had not been singing very long when that big broadcast happened. In fact, it was just 2 years before that when he made his professional debut at a very small theater in Italy, singing the same role of Rodolfo in La Bohème. Someone made a recording of that performance and Pavarotti squirreled it away, only to have recently been discovered and released by his widow. Take a listen.

0: The very first known recording of Luciano Pavarotti, released for the very first time on Decca. It's a track you can't find on any of his other Decca recordings, but it was included in the newly released Pavarotti 50 collection we're featuring all hour long.
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0: 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The role of Rodolfo is one that Pavarotti immortalized, especially a legendary recording he made in 1972 opposite his childhood friend Mirella Frani. So with all the recording resources of a big record label, here's the same aria from that famous opera. 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

0: 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It's part of the newly released 2-CD set called Pavarotti 50, a new collection that celebrates the tenor's storied recording career for Decca Records. 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
0: More from that legendary 1972 recording of La Bohème featuring Luciano Pavarotti and Mirella Frani, the famous duet from the first act, O Suave Fanciulla.

0: Classical.org, 888-995-9272. O Suave Fanciulla, the great love duet from the first act of La Bohème, featuring Luciano Pavarotti and Mirella Freni.
1: They were childhood friends. Their mothers worked together in the same tobacco factory, although she became famous before he did. Throughout their careers, they were the best of friends, encouraging each other, pushing each other, Freni often being the stronger one to help Pavarotti with his stage fright. Because they sang in so many productions together, it's said they spent more time together than Pavarotti spent with both of his wives combined.
0: When they would travel together, they would often speak the local Italian dialect of Modena so that no one around them could understand what they were saying. The last time they performed La Bohème together was in Turin in 1996 for the opera company's 100th anniversary, and they laughed at how both of them, in their 60s by then, were playing the young bohemian lovers. But to many opera lovers, Pavarotti and Freni were Rodolfo and Mimi, no matter how old they were.
1: It's another track from the newly released 2-CD set, Pavarotti 50, the 50 Greatest Tracks. It's a collection everyone should have, not just opera lovers, not just those of you who adore Pavarotti, but everyone. It's so rare that one of the greatest voices of our time, and perhaps ever, was with the same record company for his entire career.
0: If you look at Maria Callas, her recordings are spread across multiple record companies. The same is true for so many artists. So putting together a definitive collection is impossible. But with Pavarotti, it is possible, and Decca has done it with this 2-CD set. 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
1: 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We're down to just over 20 minutes remaining in this hour. 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
0: Here's one of Pavarotti's personal favorites, Libiamo, from Verdi's La Traviata.

0: Libiamo, the drinking song from Verdi's opera La Traviata, reportedly one of Puccini's personal favorites. And that recording is probably one of his favorites because it's with Joan Sutherland, the singer who helped launch Pavarotti's career.
1: In 1963, when Pavarotti was still generally unknown, Joan Sutherland was looking for a tenor who was tall enough for her to sing with on stage for a tour she was about to go on. Joan Sutherland was 6'2". Pavarotti, at 5'11", was close enough, and it was through that tour that Pavarotti got noticed.
0: Under 20 minutes left in our Pavarotti hour, and we have just barely scratched the surface of this 2-CD collection called Pavarotti 50. 50 selections that represent the best in Pavarotti's long recording career with Decca Records. Operatic roles, the three tenors, and so much more.
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0: What else would you spend $10 on? 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
0: 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Continuing on, here's Pavarotti with the Wandsworth Boys Choir singing the Bach Gounod Ave Maria.

0: Under 15 minutes to go in our Pavarotti hour. What a joy it is to be able to play his music all hour long. We simply never get tired of his golden voice. He once said, "I want to reach as many people as possible with the message of music, of wonderful opera."
1: 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And we share in that lofty dream here at WCRB. It's why we work so hard every day to bring you the best in classical music, because we understand how transformative music can be, how it makes the world a better place.
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0: 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Down to the wire here in our Pavarotti Hour. And maybe you've been wondering, what about the three tenors? Is there anything from the three tenors on the collection? Of course.
1: In July of 1990, on the eve of the World Cup finals, Luciano Pavarotti, Jose Carreras, and Plácido Domingo came together in an unprecedented concert featuring three leading tenors.
0: With the stunning backdrop of the ancient baths of Caracalla, each decided which pieces they wanted to sing. But it wasn't until the very end when it was agreed they would sing together. And here's what they say.

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0: 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Have we heard from you? 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
1: Good Saturday evening. I'm Izzy Claudio, and I'm so glad to be hunkering down with you as this nor'easter descends upon us. And what a perfect way to kick off a stormy weekend. We are back at Symphony Hall for our live BSO broadcast. Tonight, Mahler's 7th Symphony, the only Mahler symphony Andras Nelsons has yet to conduct with the BSO. That performance is coming up at 8. Right now, Wilhelm Kempf with Bach's Capriccio on the departure of a beloved brother.

Wilhelm Kempf with Bach's Capriccio on the departure of a beloved brother. Herbert von Karajan now leading the Berlin Philharmonic and An Sophie Mutter, Mendelssohn's violin concerto.

0: Mendelssohn's Violin Concerto. Anne-Sophie Mutter joined the Berlin Philharmonic. Herbert von Karajan conducted.
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0: 57 degrees here in Boston with heavy rain. We've got a high wind warning and coastal flood warning in effect going into tomorrow. Basically, it's super wet outside, so I hope you're staying dry this evening. Here's the London Gabrielli Brass Ensemble with an Elliot Carter piece.

Elliot Carter is a fantasy about Purcell's fantasia upon one note. Christopher Larkin led the London Gabrielli Brass Ensemble. Now coming up at 8, we've got our live BSO broadcast. Tonight, Mahler's 7th Symphony and a posthumous world premiere of Sofia Gubadulina's Prologue. 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Here's Julius Rudel and the Vienna Opera Orchestra, Tales from the Vienna Woods Waltz by Johann Strauss II.

0: Tales from the Vienna Woods Waltz, Johann Strauss II. 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
0: I'm Izzy Claudio. It's a pleasure to be with you on this rainy and windy Saturday evening. And you know, with this nor'easter, I think a great way to spend tonight will be settling in for our live BSO broadcast. Andres Nelsons leads the BSO in Mahler's Seventh Symphony and a posthumous world premiere, a piece that was co-commissioned by the BSO. It's all right here at 8 o'clock, which is in about 1 hour. Jörg Färber, leading the Württemberg Chamber Orchestra and Maurice André now, handles Suite for Trumpet and Strings.

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Maurice André playing the trumpet with the Württemberg Chamber Orchestra. Jörg Fairbairn conducted. Now let's keep the music rolling with Jack Martin Handler and the European Soloists of Luxembourg, Haydn's Surprise Symphony.

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0: It's 7:30, and just a few more pieces before we hop into our live BSO broadcast at 8. Right now, Andre Previn, Jung-Uk Kim, Heiichiro Oyama, and Gary Hoffman with Schumann's Piano Quartet.

Schumann's Piano Quartet. Playing this quartet, pianist Andre Previn, violinist Jung-Uk Kim, violist Heiichiro Oyama, and cellist Gary Hoffman. Now coming up shortly, we're heading on over to Symphony Hall for our live BSO broadcast. Tonight, Mahler's 7th Symphony, which is the only Mahler symphony Andras Nelsons has yet to conduct with the BSO. And we'll also hear a posthumous world premiere. That's all coming up at 8. Here's František Jelek leading the Brno State Philharmonic Orchestra, Smetana's The Lancer.

0: A couple of John Dowland pieces performed by Earhart, Mr. Dowland's Midnight and Lady Hudson's Puff. The Boston Symphony is coming up right after this with a world premiere piece and Mahler's Seventh Symphony. I'm Izzy Claudio, and this is Classical Radio Boston.
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4: At Symphony Hall, this is the Boston Symphony Orchestra. The inspirations behind Gustav Mahler's symphonies range from folk poetry to the elevated pronouncements of philosophers to his own interior emotional life. But the opening of his Symphony No. 7 was inspired by the simple rhythm of the oars of a rowboat crossing a lake. From that seemingly innocuous vision, Mahler transports us into realms of darkness and shadows, sometimes mysterious and sometimes fearsome. Mahler knows, though, that while these dark spaces can be frightening or mysterious, they can also offer a beautifully serene magic. He also knows that we can only fully grasp the power of the darkness in all its forms once we emerge into brilliant sunlight.

I'm Brian McCreath, and Andres Nelsons conducts Mahler's Seventh and a world premiere by the late Sofia Gubaidulina. Coming up on this Boston Symphony Orchestra broadcast from WCRB, Classical Radio Boston, and GBH Music.

When the Boston Symphony played its first concerts in 1881, the way any orchestra would assert its identity and voice was through the 9 symphonies by Beethoven. And those works were, in fact, the foundation of the newly formed BSO's first season. With the advent of recording technology, and especially the LP, or long playing record, the standard continued, and every major orchestra and conductor went about releasing complete sets of Beethoven symphonies, sometimes multiple times. But beginning in the 1980s, another composer's music took on a similar